0: gentlemen, introducing extra special Tubaba and honorable Fouls the bad guy.
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4: Uncertainty been any greater than it is today? In uncertain times, because as uncertain as things are, of this I am certain, that God Almighty is still on His throne. I am certain that the Word of God is true from page to page and cover to cover. I am certain that every promise locked in these pages is good for 1,000 generations. I am certain that even though men on this earth may plan and they may plot and they may have devised schemes and try to control the things of this earth, it is God who exalts one and it is God who uses men here on this earth. I am certain that God is a healer. I am certain that God is faithful. I am certain that God is all sufficient. I know that He has given His angels charge over me. I know that He will protect me. I know that He is a help to the helpless and hope to the hopeless. I know that His goodness and His mercy shall follow me all the days of my life, and I shall dwell in the house of the Lord forever. I know in whom I have believed, and I believe that He is able to do exceedingly and abundantly above all that I could ask, think, or imagine. I know who He is. His name is Jesus Christ, and He is a resurrected Savior, the Son of the living God, the bright and the morning star, the fairest of 10,000, the Lion of Judah, and He is a soon coming King. Of this I am certain. And the reason I know is because His Word has told me, His Holy Spirit has confirmed in me, and I hear His voice saying, "Lift up your heads and rejoice, your redemption draweth nigh." Our God is a refuge and our God is a strength, and He is an ever-present help in a time of trouble.
5: Jesus Christ loves you. And I know you may have issues, but you're doing better than you think you are. Somebody needs to know today you're going to make it. Somebody needs to know today you're doing all right. You may not be what you ought to be, but you're not what you used to be. And you're going to get there by God's grace. Don't you give up. Don't you quit. And don't you keep putting yourself down. You're doing better than you think you are.
4: Here's the assurance that we have, not that we would go through

0: through life without difficulty. Not that we would go through life without struggle. Not that we would go through life without some storm of some kind or some need arising. But that when we go through life, we go through life with the promise that in our struggle, He is our strength. In our struggle, He is our provider. In our struggle, He is our healer. In our struggle, we have a firm foundation, and Jesus is His name.
1: Ecclesiastes chapter 3 gives 28 times and seasons in life. It says there's a time to be born, there's a time to die. There's a time to laugh, there's a time to cry. There's a time to dance, there's a time to mourn. There's a time to gather, there's a time to let go. It's 28 different times in life. The one time I can't find in there is the time to quit. There is no time to quit in your life in this. If you'll keep going, that's how you get to heaven. Tell somebody, this is no time to quit. You may have bars, you may have chains, but you're still blessed.
0: God loved you so much that He gave His only begotten Son to die for you. What shall we say of these things? If God be for us, who can be against us? Seeing that He has given us His only begotten Son, how will He not give us all things? There is not one ounce of defeat in these words. So don't you let the attitude of defeat come into you, because God created you to be more than a conqueror. You will go through a season of lack, but God created you to conquer lack. You will go through a season of weakness, but God will bring you through that season of weakness stronger than you've ever been before. You need to understand what David said when he said, "It was good that I had been afflicted." Why? Because it was in his affliction that he learned God's faithfulness. It was in his affliction that he learned how to run into the secret place of the Most High and dwell in the shadow of the Almighty. It was in his affliction that he learned the words, "God is a refuge and God is a strength. The name of the Lord is a strong tower, and the righteous run into it and are saved." When you come into a season of struggle like you're in right now, do not be defeated, because if you're breathing and the sun is shining, then God has a purpose for you. I'm speaking to families right now that don't know what to do. They're overwhelmed. Turn to Jesus. He's for you. I'm speaking to businessmen who are looking at the future forecast and they're uncertain about where the provision is going to come from. Turn to Jesus. He's a business partner that will provide for you. But don't let defeatism enter your heart, your mind, or your spirit, because we are more than conquerors through Christ.
2: It's awfully hard when I don't understand what God is doing. It takes real faith to trust in God when I don't understand why God has allowed certain things to happen. But I am convinced that God's ways are better than my ways. And I'm convinced that His ways are far wiser than my ways.
1: It's one thing to worship God because you've got a nice house, because you've got a nice car, because everything's good, because all your people are blessed. That's wonderful. But it's another thing to worship God in spite of trials and bars and chains and tribulations and heartbreaks and tears. When you can do it then, when you can praise in pain, when you can lift your voice and say, "The Lord gives, the Lord takes away. I don't praise you because of, I praise you in spite of my hardships. You're worthy of the praise. It's not about you. It's about Him."
0: Do not be afraid. We know all things work together for good. When you have that attitude, it takes the adversity that you're in and it shapes you and it molds you. When you have that attitude, you look at struggle as a season for you to gain strength and for it to pour the rock-ribbed confidence into your soul that God is on His throne and everything is going to be all right. When you have that attitude that we know all things work together, you can say, "This is the day that the Lord has made. Let us rejoice and be made glad in it."
2: Because the man of faith has the promise of God that God is going to take care of him. That God is going to supply. And the man of faith realizes that God has means that he isn't aware of. God has resources that I don't know anything about. And thus, though things look to be hopeless and dark, yet I don't look at the circumstances. The man of faith looks at the Lord, who is above all of our circumstances. And he doesn't look to his own abilities, but he looks to God's ability to take care of him and to supply for him. And thus he rejoices because God is on the throne and God has promised to take care of me.
0: Today I want you to make the decision, wherever you are, to rejoice. Rejoice that you're saved. Rejoice that the blood of Jesus is strong enough to conquer every sin and every shackle of shame in your past. It is strong enough to conquer every disease and every sickness in your body. It is strong enough to protect you. Rejoice that God has a plan for you. He has a plan to prosper you and not to harm you. He has a plan that is far better than you could ask, think, or imagine. Rejoice that in the darkest of midnights, the name of the Lord is a light and it is a salvation. Rejoice that in the midst of the storm, you are worshiping the master of the wind. Rejoice that in an hour of need, he is still El Shaddai, the all-sufficient one. Rejoice that in a day of trouble, many are the afflictions of the righteous, but the Lord delivers them out of them all. Child of God, you have a reason to rejoice today. Because we know all things, they work together for good. All things aren't good, but we have a God who's greater, and he said, I'll use it for good. All things work together. It's an outlook that says, if God is for me, who can be against me? If God loves me, if God cares for me, if he has a purpose for me, then no adversary, seen or unseen, shall come near my dwelling.
2: God is on the throne. You have the promises of God. The Lord will take care of you. God has provisions that you don't even know about. And so rejoice. Be lifted up. That is the position that faith takes. Above the circumstances, not looking at the circumstances, but looking to God who is in control.
0: So I want you to ask yourself, what is your outlook today? Are you determined? Are you in denial? Are you walking around in defeat? Don't deny the problem, because the problem is real, but the God that you serve is greater. Don't deny that the world needs Jesus now more than ever. You see, when you're called according to God's purpose, you call upon his name. And I assure you of this, in his name you find provision, you find peace, you find protection, you find direction, you find health, you find satisfaction, you find sufficiency, you find righteousness, you find comfort when you call upon the name of the Lord. That means that there's not one hour of one day that you will face one situation when Jehovah God, your God, the great I am, does not have the strength and the power to sustain you. Call upon his name, and he said, I'll answer you and show you great and mighty things that you know not. No matter what you face in this life, as long as you can call upon Jesus, you can overcome anything.
2: I don't know what you may be going through today. It could be that you have that feeling that God isn't hearing you when you pray. Or it may be that you even feel worse than that, that God doesn't care. That God isn't concerned. But I can assure you from the Word of God that he does care and he is concerned. And he tells you to just cast all your cares on him because he does care for you. And so I would encourage you to look up Quit looking at the problem. Quit looking at the circumstances. Quit being overwhelmed by your weakness and ineptness to take care of the situation, and look to God, who has promised to take care of you and to provide all of your needs. But I don't see where... You don't have to. He has resources you don't know anything about.
0: When you face a problem that you can't answer, call upon Jehovah. Because Jehovah Jireh means He's the God who can see. There are men sitting in office buildings that are empty, trying to see their way to a solution. Call upon Jehovah Jireh. He sees your provision before you ask for the need. When the weight of the world has pulled you to your knees and you're about to break under the pressure of fear, call upon Jehovah Shalom. He is the Prince of Peace. And the peace of God, which surpasses all understanding, will rule your heart and mind in Christ Jesus. When you feel abandoned and alone, call upon Jehovah Shammah. He's the God who's there. When your soul is barren and dry and you're searching for some form of satisfaction, call upon Jehovah Makedesh, because He is the living water who will satisfy. If you're needing healing, call upon Jehovah Rophe. He's the healer. But whatever you do, do not be defeated. Do not live in denial. Live in determination that God is for you, and therefore no one can be against you.
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8: 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On the show, we'll always give you some healthy tips. We'll always talk to you about some fitness routines, those that are good for you and those that are not good for you. Remember, there are do's and don'ts of exercise. A lot of people don't know this. There are do's and don'ts of exercise. Yes, you can't just wake up one morning and because Mr. A is jogging, then you want to jog. Jogging might not be good for your physiological being. A lot of people don't know that. It might be walking is good for you. All right? The fact that Mr. B is swimming, then you want to go and swim. Swimming might not help your health life. It might not give you healthy or perfect health. Please, we need to know that. You need to consult with your doctor before you engage in any physical activities. All right? So, on the show today, we are going to be looking at why should I exercise? Must I exercise to be fit? Must I exercise to be healthy? That is what we're going to looking at on the show today. But before we go into that, we take a break and the show continues in a moment. Please don't go away.

All right, faith people, welcome back to the show. Remember, I said that everybody needs to exercise, but then you need to know the exercise that is good for you. You need to know the exercise routines that is good for your physiological being. Now, people ask us this question: why should I exercise? Must I exercise to be fit? Must I exercise to be healthy? And I'm here to tell you that you must exercise. In as much as you eat every day, in as much as you consume unhealthy food every day, trust me, you need to exercise to burn those food. You need to exercise to burn fat. And remember, apart from the fact that exercise helps you to lose weight, there are so many benefits of exercise, from psychological, from mental, even as a matter of fact, from to spiritual benefits of exercise. All right, so let's go back into the question: why should I exercise? Must I exercise to be fit? Must I exercise to be healthy? Now, let us count the whys. Exercise will help you lose fat. We already know that. We know that when you say a fat person and you say, oh, this person does not exercise, this person does not exercise. Yes, so we already know that. So exercise will help you lose fat. Exercise will also help you tone flab. You know, flabby muscles. You know, those women, they say, you know, those fat women with big arms, and they call them Christian mothers. Trust me, exercise will help them tone. It will tone up those flabby muscles. Now, exercise will also strengthen your muscles. When you're exercising, you are sure of having strength. You know, all those people that before you know it, they say they are tired. Probably they are climbing stairs, and before you know it, they are tired. They can't do regular daily activities. They always complain of being tired and being weak. But once you engage in exercise, once you engage in physical activities, it will strengthen your muscles and your bones. Trust me, it will also increase flexibility at your joint level. Exercise will also increase your flexibility at joint level. Exercise also will keep your heart healthy. It will increase the risk of illness and diseases. Of course, when your heart keeps pumping blood properly, when there are no fats in your veins, when there are no fats in your arteries, and there is smoothly passage of blood in your veins in and out of your heart, trust me, no illness will humble you. Your heart will continue to pump blood properly, and it will remain healthy. Exercise will also keep your brain sharp. You will have sharp brain. You'll be able to remember things. Do you know that old people, probably people from 70 years and above, they usually have brain issues like dementias. They also have, what is it called now? There is this syndrome, you know, syndrome that you can't remember things. You know, you can't remember things. Someone will just tell you things now, and you are forgotten. But trust me, if you engage in exercise, you will not have these illnesses. You will not have these diseases. That diseases that affects the brain. You can't remember things. I tell you something now, you can't remember. I tell you this now, and you can't remember. But exercise will strengthen your brain. It will make you have sharp brain. Exercise also will increase your energy level. That we've talked about. And it will boost your sex drives. This will help some of my friends. Some of my friends that cannot perform well. Some of those men with big belly that cannot perform well. Start exercising. Exercise to reduce a pot's belly, and your sex drives will be affected immensely. Your sex drives will improve immensely, and you'll be shocked at it. And finally, today, exercise will help you fit in into the skinny jeans. This is for women. Women that wants to wear, you know, those skinny jeans, clothes that you've had in the past, jeans that you've had in the past, probably married women that have given birth, you know, clothes that they wear before and they can no longer put them on, they can no longer fit in those clothes. But once you start exercising, you can be able to fit in those clothes. You fit in those clothes properly without, you know, any kind of adjustment. So that is it on the show today.
But before we wrap up the show, let's take another time out and the show continues in a jiffy.

Welcome back to Staying Fit with T-Fit. Welcome back to Panache FM. We have been able to look at one of the questions asked. Why should I exercise? Must I exercise to be fit? Must I exercise to be healthy? And we've been able to answer the question. We've said exercise is very, very important for fitness. Exercise is very, very important for healthy living. If you must be fit, if you must remain healthy, then you must exercise. You can't do away with exercise, but especially when you eat every day. Of course, you eat food every day. You eat junk food every day. So then you must exercise to burn those junk food. You must exercise to lose weight. You must exercise to have strength. You must exercise for your brain. You must exercise for your heart. All these benefits are important for you if you must remain fit and healthy. That is it on the show today. But before we go, let us remind you to follow us on our Instagram handle, TEEFIT. That's TFIT07. That's our Instagram handle. You can follow us. You can throw in your questions. If you have any question you want to ask regarding your health, regarding your fitness journey, you can ask us. You can also message us on WhatsApp, 080-8468-1184. That's my WhatsApp number. In case you have any questions you want to ask regarding your fitness, regarding your health, regarding your fitness journey, regarding establishing a gym, regarding even your fitness trainers, you want to know how they are doing, you can ask us here and we are here to answer your questions. Please always remember this, that your fitness is our business on Panache FM. 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Until next time, I'll see you again. Bye-bye.

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6: 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I hope your week has been good so far. If not, I hope the rest of the week gets better. This is the midweek show of Etiquette with Janet. Show kindness, respect, and consideration wherever you go. It will open more doors for you than you can imagine. I'm glad to be here with you today. I'm your host, Janet. Let's continue our discussions on holiday etiquette. I hope you tuned in on Monday. If not, you did miss a bit. Well, the holiday season is always a great frenzy, no matter which part of the world you live in. Some sensible people choose to go on holiday just before the peak season to capitalize on a good ticket rate, bargain accommodation, and discounted shopping. Anyway, let's talk about civility at the airport during this peak season. You know you've booked your ticket. You know the distance of your house to the airport. And you're fully aware of the likelihood of a traffic jam you may encounter on the way to the airport. But you choose to leave the house just a little time before you board the plane. You hope to get to the airport within 30 minutes. But of course, you know what happens. You become flustered, angry, panicky, and aggressive. You lose your composure at the airport, and everybody except you is wrong. Now, if you took the time to put more things into consideration before you embarked on your journey, life would be a more comfortable place to live in. You will get to the airport on time and still have more than enough time to relax. With airport etiquette, have an open mind and expect anything. Of course, your flight can easily be delayed or outrightly cancelled, most times due to terminal flights or outrightly cancelled. Most times, this could be due to technical faults or extreme weather conditions. You all know what I mean. So if indeed you are flying to attend an important meeting or a wedding where you're the bridesmaid or an important part of that wedding, don't just jump on the flight the day before. Factor in jet lag, time differences, and unforeseen circumstances. I guess meetings can be rescheduled, but weddings, unfortunately, cannot. Airport malfunctions are not inevitable. If the conveyor belt, for instance, stops working, this of course can be disappointing. Your baggage is at risk of coming or not coming. Recently, a particular airport experienced just this. Unfortunately, the baggages had to be manually handled. And of course, you can just imagine many people reached their respective destinations without their bags. How would you feel about this? Well, no need to raise the roof. You were already well informed about this unfortunate circumstance. We all know that it's poor customer service when you're not informed about the status of your flight. If you can take that extra step and seek information yourself, like going to the front desk, do so, rather than join the others who are busy making so much noise. Exercising your right as a civilian is good, but do it with respect and consideration in mind. Many times, you get to your destination, and from the airport, you have no idea how to get to where you're going. Be careful in foreign airports. Take authorized, licensed taxis. And if you can arrange a pickup, even better. That way, you're rest assured about getting to where you are going to. Watch out for the travel arrival times so you don't get to your destination in the middle of the night. I do know someone who had to sleep at the airport because unfortunately, his flight was delayed, it arrived late, and therefore nobody was there to pick him up. The duty-free shops at the airport are a great place to buy a gift. Be careful though, some of the prices can be more expensive than what you would find on the high street. Look out for special seasonal offers at the duty-free shops. When it comes to the departure gate, watch your personal effects carefully, most especially when going through customs. 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And keep a sharp eye on your valuables. On arrival, don't assume that you can identify your bag from a distance. Strap it or tie it with a conspicuous belt or ribbon. I should know. 3 times my bag has been taken out of the airport by various people. On the basis that my bag looked just like theirs. The first time, the lady actually took my suitcase home. I could see hers going around the conveyor belt, but I was more than sure that that green suitcase wasn't mine. The second time, the gentleman took my bigger bag where he had the smaller version. He was going to deliver a lecture, and all his books and files were in that suitcase. I was so vigilant, I stopped him in the nick of time. And on the third count, can you imagine? My friend gave her husband her bag to bring back home for her because she was going to return 1 week later. Her husband couldn't remember the size of the bag, just the color being red. And guess what? He picked mine. Thankfully, on all the 3 occasions, I was able to retrieve my bag. So, just one more reminder. Whenever you're at the airport, arriving or departing, be very vigilant, watch your valuable items, and be as composed as you possibly can. Accommodation etiquette. Whether the hotel is a 2, 3, 4, or 5-star hotel, don't just go for discounted offers online unless an agent did it for you. Don't go for cheap rates, because I can tell you that at times you will get a better rate when you call the front desk of the hotel directly. Check the travel destination from the airport to the hotel. Also, proximity to town and to other tourist attractions is very key. Another tip, being a 5-star hotel does not mean that you will get 5-star service. Again, in a favorite destination in the US, it took my son being covered with multiple bug bites for the hotel to tell us that during the peak season, with large customer turnover, they had no time to change the bed sheets. All they could do was dust the bed and make it look neat. Can you imagine that? My advice is whenever you're traveling, invest in what I call bed bug spray, which you can use on anything, including chairs, that attract large people turnover. Always clarify if what you're paying for includes breakfast and or lunch. Your best offer is the one that does include breakfast, as breakfast sold separately is usually very high and almost unaffordable. Check for the facilities like the pool, a gym, an in-room iron, a fridge, the size of the bed in that hotel that you're choosing. Remember, there is a strict policy as to how many are allowed to use a room, age restrictions, and gender guidelines. Go on a tour of your hotel. Use the database to know what is going on around you. Be enthusiastic about your locality. Venture to learn more about it. And of course, don't let your children wander off without knowing where they're going. Be careful about the bars and the clubs that are available and lay your restrictions down from the get-go. Finally, let's touch on sightseeing etiquette. Target some must-see places or must-do activities. Make your trip fun and memorable. Shopping will come in, but don't make it the first thing. Ladies, don't forget, men hate walking through a mall for a long time. Pick a shopping day for yourself and go on that shopping spree. Look out for those famous sightseeing buses that can take you to many places in one day. Don't forget to take lots of pictures for your album. Not many people remember this, and when it comes to celebrating a landmark birthday, they're busy looking for useful pictures. Tap into this little tip. Be adventurous. Try new food. Be wary of allergies, spices, and dislikes. Your water consumption is very important. Avoid water in a jug from restaurants. Play it safe. Go for bottled water. Finally, even though you are on holiday, watch your nighttime movement. Safety is key. Let's not take it for granted, no matter what. Move about in a group or with someone else, never alone. And I say this especially to many youths who now are going on holiday with their friends for fun and adventure. Oh, just one more tip. When you are going on your next holiday, especially with your family, don't forget your personal first aid kit. Ensure that you have the basic painkillers, antiseptic cream, anti-malaria, bandage, plaster, vitamin C, and the good old multivitamins in that pack. Pack your travel documents the night before. Let me add this simple but frequently overlooked tip. Check the expiration date of your passport. How many times have I seen people arrive at the airport only to realize that their passport has expired? Or somehow they forgot to get the visa for their chosen destination. Don't be caught wanting. Bon voyage and have a great holiday this season. Can you really rest at home? Bye for now.
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Many things I wanna say. 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Later body go away. Family meeting upon family meeting. Where the body go today? Only Jah know the way. Yeah. Everybody's asking questions. Yes, they're asking. Many only look happy because of multitasking. Life is killing their game. It's the Lord's assassin. It's the Lord's assassin. I know they ask who gave the order. We all know who gave it. Family meeting disorder. Paneling fake shit. What if now you wait and kill your person? Or now you wait and bite? And your daily could have also been taken. And that man, I'm a guy. I remember yesterday. Many things I wanna say. Bloody bodies we lay. Later body go away. Family meeting upon family meeting. Where the body go today?

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0: Green light, red light, don't move or be dead. 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
1: Jesus.
0: I've seen many things and it's two tops worst in my life. The fight for the life is costing the life. The fight for the life is costing the lives. Where the body go today? It's costing the lives.